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I just read that the Chiefs are getting themselves a new venue. $3 billion stadium. Ordered that one on Amazon, I guess. And that means we won't hear or experience any loud Chiefs snow game ever again when the stadium opens in 2031. Not a Chiefs fan. But with all these new arenas popping up, I kind of miss the misery of something old and unique, you know? Maybe that's just me. Playing ball in a frozen parking lot. I'm Lindsay Marie, your afternoon MC. And I'm no baller, but got the stones for you. Rolling with satisfaction on the bone.

0: And the weekend begins. So far, so good. I'd advise avoiding any and all travel with all the major roadways or side streets closed for the marathon that's happening this weekend. Run the other direction. Find yourself some solace. The weekend begins with Green Day, The Who, and AC/DC 2 next on The Bone.
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1: Okay, as loud as you like, as loud as you like.
2: Broadcasting live from the Bone Habis Law Studio. Habis Law, they'll fight to make it right.

I spent a majority of the chunk of my time today on the clock reading about how terrifying orcas are off the coasts, just ramming into sunfish until they explode. Psychopaths in the water. See, this is why I am a land animal. I will remain on the land, far away from the killer whales that kill whales. Yikes. Staying out of the water and on the radio for now with Van Halen.

0: Well,
1: I think it is safe to say that frustrations are definitely mounting in Washington over Senator Mitch McConnell's 40-day now absence from the Senate floor. They've had no real public update on his condition, except for, you know, the photos, and growing pressure from back home.
0: Right.
1: Kentucky Governor Andy Beshear said this week that he has had zero communication from McConnell's office, and he's joining the chorus of voices saying, look, the people of Kentucky deserve to hear from their senator directly.
0: Yeah.
1: If he's fine, then just let us know he's fine.
0: By the way, I don't know who has this kind of health care, but 40 days in the hospital. And
1: no kidding. Can you imagine the cost?
0: Listen, you get an operation nowadays and they send you back home in like 6 hours. 40 freaking days in a hospital? Chasta, we have a news exclusive here. Mitch McConnell and his doctor, allegedly, are here today to put all those rumors to rest and prove that Mitch is very much alive and Mitch is very, very well. We are going live to this news exclusive. Contact TMZ, contact CNN, contact Fox News, because I think they're going to be very jealous of this exclusive. Are you there?
2: Hello, it's Mitch McConnell's doctor here to let you know everything is fine. A lot of you are saying he should resign if he can't make a statement, and how dare you? But to appease all of the conspiracy theorists, he's going to speak. Nurse, bring me the poking stick. Mitch is a deep sleeper, so let me give him a poke to wake him up. And a somewhat gentle poke. Mitch. Hi, Mitch. Glad to see you're awake. And you're healthy as a horse, right? Easy. Even though you are super healthy, don't get too excited. Anything you'd like to say to all of your supporters?
3: Murmur, murmur.
2: Yep, a man of few words. What more could you want? Uh-oh. Clear. Okay, yeah, sorry. I was just clearing his sinuses because he goes outside so much to run sprints and the air is full of pollen.
3: Right.
2: Okay, thank you.
1: Yep.
2: Oh, Jesus.
0: Oh, Jesus. So there you have it, Chasta.
1: Nothing news, to see here.
0: News exclusive. And he's doing fine. Absolutely.
1: He's fine, people.
0: Right?
1: Cut it out. Nothing to see here. It's
0: exactly.
1: Fine.
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15: 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That means the amount of time your muscles are engaged during a movement, the slower the movement, the harder it will be until you reach the point where you can't do another rep with good form. 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Also, remember this, pay attention to your breath. So important. Breathe out when you exert force. 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

The Sound of Seattle, the Rock of the Bay. Hey, thanks for having me today. Lindsay Marie kicking off your weekend. Remember, it's a marathon, not a sprint. Pace yourselves. The weekend begins with the Guess Who on the phone.

0: Ooh, some reggae for your rock. Jermaker on the bone. Hey, we'll get the let outs at that Led Zeppelin tribute in October. Like, that's happening at the Mountain Winery. Next week, it's all about Bill Burr. Mm-hmm. Check it out. 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
14: As a parent, when you send your kid off to school in the morning, you know that they're going to be learning, they're going to be spending time with their friends. But a new study out of UCSF found adolescents are spending an average of 70 minutes of their school day on their phones. Now, some kids will say they need their phones to help with schoolwork, but this study found that they were spending the vast majority of their screen time on TikTok, Instagram, and Snapchat. Not really apps that you're going to be turning to for homework help. Now, the study's lead author said, don't blame kids for using their phones at school. Teach them how to resist them. Focus on what they'd get by putting them aside rather than what you're taking away. Explain how phones could hurt their academic performance and also remind them of this. Nothing takes the place of real face-to-face friendships. I'm Dr. Sanjay Gupta, helping you live a better life.
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And the weekend begins. 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I'm Lindsay Marie, and I'll talk to you on the other side of the weekend come Monday. Ooh, didn't mean to curse on the radio. 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
11: Steve Gorman rocks, yeah, Bigfoot. I saw him. He's here in the woods of Michigan. Oh, by the way, it's Gonzo from Saginaw, Michigan.
10: Thanks for the info, Gonzo. This is Steve Gorman Rocks.

STP, Stone Temple Pilots, from San Diego, California, with Interstate Love Song from their second album, Purple. I was in on STP right away. The first time I saw them live was the spring of 1993. It was an MTV show, the MTV Spring Break from Daytona Beach, Florida, as a matter of fact. And my former band, the Black Crowes, were on the bill, and Stone Temple Pilots played right before us. And I remember watching that going, okay, that band is legit. That is cool. That was the first album. So I didn't hear Interstate Love Song that night. When I heard Interstate Love Song the next year on the radio, I kid you not, I was sad. I was like, oh man, I wish that was our song. I would love to be rocking that one. It's just from the first time I heard it, I said, man, that's as good as rock music's going to get right there. And I have never changed that opinion. Love that song. 107.7 The Bone.

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0: Whitesnake still of the night on Steve Gorman Rocks. Man, I tell you, I saw an article about 17 skills every guy should know. And I thought, oh boy, let's see how I do here. And by the way, I'm not going to do too well. Number one, you should know how to pick a lock. Really? Never occurred to me to figure out how to pick a lock. My brain just doesn't work that way. There's also how to tie a necktie. Now, I know how to tie a necktie, but I do it so rarely that every time I put a tie on, it takes me a minute to remember. I got to kind of go through a few false moves, and then it snaps back into place. So, okay, that's one for two. Juggling balls. It says everybody should be able to juggle three balls. I can do that. I taught myself to do that years ago. I can only do it for about 10 seconds, but I can make it work. So, okay, two for three. How to sew a button. Not a chance. No. I've tried it. It didn't work. I never want to try again. Dadgummit, now I'm two for four. Okay, what else? How to tie essential knots. All right, I'm going to stop this. I can't tie a knot to save my life. All right, so look, I might not have all the essential skills, but I have a phone and I got a lot of friends. So, you know, I feel like I'm going to be okay.
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0: The Who, Bargain on Steve Gorman Rocks. Such a good song. There's nothing today that will ever rival The Who. But, like, here's my question, Steve. Did our grandparents and great-great-grandparents, like, always say that about music?
1: Yeah,
0: like, nothing's going to rival what our generation had?
1: Yeah, I'd be listening to Who's Next, and my dad would come in and go, he's got nothing on Glenn Miller's orchestra. My grandfather would be like, yeah, he's got nothing on Al Jolson. And then my great-grandfather would be like, he's got nothing on Stephen Foster. That my old Kentucky home and way down upon the Suwannee River. Now that rocks.
0: Oh, my God. And then, like, going further back, like, you're got Bach and Beethoven. Like, it's just generation after generation, and it doesn't stop. But I feel like it has to stop now because nothing is going to top our classic rock era, like The Who and that chunk of bands. Like, there's nothing. There can't be.
1: Yeah, no, there's no question. We are the lucky few who came around when we came around, and our music is best, and I'm not going to hear anybody argue with it, April. 1077 The Bone.
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14: 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That means the amount of time your muscles are engaged during a movement, the slower the movement, the harder it will be until you reach the point where you can't do another rep with good form. 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So important. 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
1: 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On this day back in 1976, Blue Oyster Cult released the classic Don't Fear the Reaper. Now, obviously, it's a hit in its own right, dealing with love and death. It was the band's highest charting success and even made Rolling Stone's top 500 songs of all time. But it was forever embedded in our brains after April 2000, when a Saturday Night Live sketch was made. You know what I'm talking about. More cowbell, baby. Yeah, you got to remember that one. You got Will Ferrell in the sketch, letting that muffin top just shine as he dances around while the rest of the guys in the studio are trying to record just one good take of the song, right? And of course, Christopher Walken playing the legendary producer. I mean, every time you hear this song, I swear, you only hear him say, "I got a fever and the only prescription is more cowbell." Best SNL sketch ever. That's your Classic Rock Rewind. I'm April Rose and this is Steve Gorman Rocks.
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Aerosmith with Come Together from their 1978 Greatest Hits album on Steve Gorman Rocks. Also, that song appears on the soundtrack, and Aerosmith appeared in the film for Sgt. Pepper's Lonely Hearts Club Band. Not the Beatles album, but the movie of the same name. A really misguided effort for the Bee Gees and Peter Frampton and a whole bunch of people to pay tribute to the Beatles. The music, the cover versions of Beatles songs, those were fine. The movie itself was just awful. And sometimes you swing and sometimes you miss. That was absolutely the case right there. Although in that movie, Aerosmith came off really cool. They looked good. They sounded good. They looked scary, in fact. In the middle of such a light, colorful, friffy movie, here come these guys singing Come Together. It was snarling, angry, lean rock music in the middle of a bunch of nonsense. As a kid, I was like, oh yeah, I'm down with this. 107.7 The Bone rocks the bay.

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5: We've all been there, in a boring meeting, a long lecture, struggling to stay awake. No matter how hard you try, you nod off, and that is never a good look. Aside from the obvious, making sure you're getting enough sleep, there are a couple quick pick-me-ups that experts recommend before you take your seat. If you have time, you might try to squeeze in a quick nap, just a couple minutes even. That can increase your alertness. Or try to pop outside for a quick walk, get your blood and your hormones pumping, splash some cold water.

0: on your face or grab a cup of coffee, obviously. If you're not a caffeine drinker, even just taking small sips of water throughout your meeting could be enough to keep you awake. Of course, you could also make a point to engage in the meeting. You're not likely to fall asleep while you're actually talking. I'm Dr. Sanjay Gupta, helping you live a better life.
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0: It is July the 24th, April. It's time to look back. Here is a music history lesson.
1: Let's go.
0: On this day in 1997, police in London gave Oasis lead singer Liam Gallagher a formal caution after he admitted criminal damage following an incident with a man on a bicycle. Check this out. Liam was in the back of his chauffeur-driven car when he rolled down the window and grabbed a guy riding a bicycle.
1: Who
0: knows
1: that?
0: What happened? All I know is the guy's Ray-Bans were broken up in the interaction and he was devastated, so he pressed charges. On this day in 1967, the Beatles first met the Maharishi Mahesh Yogi, who taught them about transcendental meditation.
1: Dang, okay. I'm just impressed you could pronounce his name.
0: That meeting went so well that they ended up following him to India in early 1968, where they wrote most of the songs that ended up on the White Album. On that same day in 1967, the Beatles, along with their manager, Brian Epstein, they signed a petition printed in the Times newspaper of London calling for the legalization of marijuana.
1: Yeah, baby, let's go.
0: Let's go. Of course, that did not happen. It was never even considered. The British were like, okay, Beatles, we've had enough of your nonsense now. Get back in the studio. 1077 The Bone rocks the bay.
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0: The Eagles with Heartache Tonight on Steve Gorman Rocks. April, you know that song was written by Glenn Frey and a songwriter named J.D. Souther. And they had the verses written. And they were trying to figure out the chorus. And Glenn Frey's hometown best friend, Bob Seger, called just to say hi. They were on the phone. They said they were working on a song and they didn't have a chorus. And Bob said, well, sing it to me. And Glenn Frey sang the verse over the phone. And Seger immediately replied with that chorus.
1: Oh, stop it. You know what? We would all be more successful if our best friend was Bob Seger.
0: I was going to say that. Hot tip. If you're writing a song and you're stuck on a chorus, call Bob Seger. That's going to do it for us for a Friday night, April. Have a great weekend, everybody. April and I will do our best to do the same. We'll be back Monday night for 5 more hours of awesome tunes on Steve Gorman Rocks. We'll talk to you then.
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1: This story, oh man, it went viral for a very specific reason. And right. It has nothing to do with any kind of celebrity or anything like that. But after this story, he may be a celebrity. A man named Richard Dick, as in his nickname, Richard Dick Porn.
0: And now, Deathpool News.
2: Dick Porn?
1: Yes, this man Wisconsin, Dick Porn, I swear to God, passed away unexpectedly at the age of 86. By all accounts, Dick was beloved in his community.
2: I'm going to make you read this whole thing.
1: You're such a dick.
0: Hey, this is a Y-Chester.
2: Chester, you killed Dick Porn?
1: I didn't even know Dick.
2: Oh, we have that in the clear.
1: You're going to have so many things from just this like three sentences.
2: We have that
1: Dick
2: in the clear.
1: Dick was deeply involved in local service. He was widely praised by those who knew him.
2: I bet he was.
1: And seriously, the obituary went viral almost immediately, as you can imagine, for reasons that require, you know, no further explanation. I think you get what we're laying down here.
2: Well, Chester, oh my God, I have tears. We were there, as a matter of fact, as his community gathered to pay tribute to the great Dick Porn. And we have the memorial right here for our Bone listeners. Let's get this on.
3: Our beloved Dick Porn is gone. It's hard on all of us. Dick may have had a long, hard life, but Dick Porn always came out on top. And anyone who was close to Dick, well, wherever you found Dick Porn, you found cream pies. That was a favorite of his, a lifetime of cream pies.
2: Love dessert.
3: Dick was sometimes gentle, kind, loving, and left a part of himself with anyone he encountered.
4: Oh my God, he's so stiff right now.
3: And for those who knew, Dick Porn had long serviced this country in the Army National Guard, where ultimately Dick experienced an honorable discharge.
4: We love Dick Porn.
1: Oh my God.
3: Yes, who doesn't love good old Dick Porn? In the community, such a big member. One thing I was always told was that you could always find Dick in the bleachers of sporting events, concerts, and piano recitals, and with tons of people taking selfies with Dick. So as a tribute, let's pass our phones around the room and share pics of Dick Porn. Amen.
2: Amen, Chasta. Such a touching ceremony for Richard Porn.
1: What a legend.
2: Right?
1: Are you kidding?
2: Dick Porn. That is the greatest name ever. Right?
1: That's some crazy parents right there.
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0: This is Chris Dolan.
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0: stab in the bone.
1: Okay, so to say that there has been a little confusion on this lettuce recall is putting it mildly.
0: Right?
1: With the whole Taylor Farms debacle. Yeah, it's a bit of a reversal. So the FDA is now saying that one of its recent tests on Taylor Farms products came back as a false positive.
0: Yeah.
1: Meaning the cyclospora contamination that triggered the recall may not have been there at all. Taylor Farms, understandably, not thrilled about the recall that followed a test that turned out to be wrong. Is it or is it not Taylor Farms? I think that right now is the big question.
0: Right, right. And I will tell you this, Chasta, a leading FDA executive joins us now. This is, we're getting to the bottom of it. He's joining us to try and bring some clarity to what is a very confusing situation for the consumer. Let's welcome him to the Bone News Department airwaves.
2: Hello, it's the vice president of finding crap on your lettuce at the FDA. Not director, not supervisor, VP. Vice president, so you know I'm a big deal. And that's not BS, literally. We treat every head of lettuce as if someone wiped their keister on it. And people are wondering, why the turnaround on Taylor Farms? A false positive for the diarrhea parasite? And I say, yep, check cleared. I mean, the results didn't check out.
0: Check cleared.
1: Right.
2: That was a close one. Next up on the check clearing process is whether we give an apology to Taco Bell. Though that's a bigger stretch because so many people from over the years still suffer from PTTBSD, post-traumatic Taco Bell squish diarrhea. Stay tuned as we will probably also be forced by the government to say that the same fertilizer that caused the diarrhea outbreak was also dumped into the reflecting pool to feed the algae. Oh, wait, more good news. Because I bought stock in Taylor Farms right after the lettuce recall announcement and got it at a super cheap price, it has now skyrocketed after we admitted the error. I can actually get my summer home remodeled. I've said it many times before, and I'll say it again. Thank you, diarrhea.
0: Well, look at that, Chasta. So the CEO in charge of finding crap on lettuce weighs in.
1: What a job.
0: Exactly. Yep.
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0: away from the Lamont Show, here's what you missed.
1: Well, I think it is safe to say that frustrations are definitely mounting in Washington over Senator Mitch McConnell's 40-day now absence from the Senate floor. They've had no real public update on his condition, except for, you know, the photos, and growing pressure from back home.
2: Right.
1: Kentucky Governor Andy Beshear said this week that he has had zero communication from McConnell's office, and he's joining the chorus of voices saying, look, the people of Kentucky deserve to hear from their senator directly.
2: Yeah.
1: If he's fine, then just let us know he's fine.
2: By the way, I don't know who has this kind of health care, but 40 days in the hospital. And
1: no kidding. Can you imagine the cost?
2: Listen, you get an operation nowadays and they send you back home in like 6 hours. 40 freaking days in a hospital. Chasta, we have a news exclusive here. Mitch McConnell and his doctor, allegedly, are here today to put all those rumors to rest and prove that Mitch is very much alive and Mitch is very, very well. We are going live to this news exclusive. Contact TMZ, contact CNN, contact Fox News, because I think they're going to be very jealous of this exclusive. Are you there?
3: Hello, it's Mitch McConnell's doctor here to let you know everything is fine. A lot of you are saying he should resign if he can't make a statement, and how dare you? But to appease all of the conspiracy theorists, he's going to speak. Nurse, bring me the poking stick. Mitch is a deep sleeper, so let me give him a poke to wake him up. And a somewhat gentle poke. Mitch. Hi, Mitch. Glad to see you're awake. And you're healthy as a horse, right? Easy. Even though you are super healthy, don't get too excited. Anything you'd like to say to all of your supporters?
4: Murmur, murmur.
3: Yep, a man of few words. What more could you want? Uh-oh. Clear. Okay, yeah, sorry. I was just clearing his sinuses because he goes outside so much to run sprints and the air is full of pollen.
1: Right.
3: Okay, thank you.
1: Yep.
3: Oh, Jesus.
2: So there you have it, Chasta.
1: Nothing news, to see here.
2: News exclusive. And he's doing fine. Absolutely.
1: He's fine, people.
2: Right?
1: Cut it out. Nothing to see here. It's
2: exactly.
1: Fine.
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1: Well, I don't know if you've noticed this or not, but the smart glasses are getting more popular.
2: Smart glasses?
1: Yeah, the glasses with the little cameras built into them. I know several people that have smart glasses now, and they're back in the news. And the nickname that they've picked up online is not exactly helping sales.
2: Mm.
1: Widely dubbed as pervert glasses on social media.
2: Right.
1: Recently upgraded smart glasses from Meta are facing some pretty serious backlash, particularly from women, because, you know, we women already are a little creeped out and wary of being recorded without consent in public spaces. So a pair of glasses with a built-in camera is kind of a tough sale to the ladies.
2: So, Chasta, my question is, if you're wearing these glasses, because I have not personally seen a pair, if you're wearing these smart glasses, does the person, let's say, if I see you, do you know I have a pair of smart glasses on?
1: I mean, if you see the little hole, the little camera, like on the right side.
2: So you know they're smart glasses then. Yeah.
1: Right. But if you're not paying attention, then you might not know.
2: Well, Chasta, this is a news exclusive, allegedly. Heavy on the alleged. Mm-hmm. Meta's Mark Zuckerberg joins us now to address that criticism. Mark, are you there? Allegedly.
3: Hello. Hello, it's Mark Zuckerberg.
1: Thank you.
3: And I am sporting a mini erectile unit down below due to the excitement of our Meta smart glasses gaining new features. Even though growing privacy concerns have led critics to label them pervert glasses. How dare you downplay our technological marvel? Now, sure, there hasn't been a revolution like this in the world of peeping Toms since the invention of the binoculars. But come on, you must think of the stock prices. Or think of the big picture for mankind.
1: Yeah, right.
3: These glasses are better than anything else out there. They're like a Cybertruck for your face. Of course, bragging that Meta glasses are more popular than Google Glass is like saying herpes is more popular than explosive diarrhea. But bonus, these stalker shades or glasses can make you look super duper cool while wearing them. Tremendously cool. Which is why I don't understand why some are saying that they also double as birth control glasses. I'm Mark Zuckerberg, and I keep a collection of my morning eye boogers. Allegedly.
2: Allegedly.
1: One,
2: Chasta.
1: Yes, thank you for that.
2: Lot of a legend. And they're also birth control, from what I understand. They must be great-looking glasses.
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16: A better life with Dr. Sanjay Gupta.
17: As a parent, when you send your kid off to school in the morning, you know that they're going to be learning, they're going to be spending time with their friends. But a new study out of UCSF found adolescents are spending an average of 70 minutes of their school day on their phones. Now, some kids will say they need their phones to help with schoolwork, but this study found that they were spending the vast majority of their screen time on TikTok, Instagram, and Snapchat, not really apps that you're going to be turning to for homework help. Now, the study's lead author said, "Don't blame kids for using their phones at school. Teach them how to resist them. Focus on what they'd get by putting them aside rather than what you're taking away. Explain how phones could hurt their academic performance, and also remind them of this. Nothing takes the place of real face-to-face friendships." I'm Dr. Sanjay Gupta, helping you live a better life.
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1: So I was laughing because on the way home, it was so freaking hot yesterday, I did not want to cook. And I went for a hamburger on my way home. And I'm laughing because I looked at the picture of the hamburger on the drive-through window, and it had lettuce on the picture. I'm just like, who is ordering lettuce? No. Who's ordering lettuce nowadays on their burgers, right?
2: Not a good choice.
1: Are you still eating lettuce right now because of this pooping thing going on?
2: Only eating lettuce and spinach out of my own garden right now.
1: Gotcha.
2: Exclusively. Like, yeah. I'm not doing anything else.
1: So, I went through Safeway the other day. Oh, that lettuce is just sitting there. No one's buying the lettuce. Especially the lettuce in the packs, too. Like, the pre-cut packs.
2: I usually get that because I get, like, the salad, the pre-made salad things from Taylor Farms, actually. I usually get that every week. I have skipped a couple of weeks, I'm just saying.
1: That's absolutely. The band is all over it, Chasta. I think you're going to love this. The name of this, and by the way, did they dig up Jimmy Buffett for this one?
2: Oh, wow.
1: You're going to love this. Diarrheaville. Diarrheaville. Here we go. Get it on.
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1: 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We're going to have to make the most out of that. 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
4: So last week, Chast, we had Keaton call in, and he had a problem. Amanda said that he was the daddy. Who's your daddy? She said it was Keaton. And I'm going to catch everyone up on what happened because we proposed something to him. And this is what happened last Monday.
5: I am, yeah.
4: So to get everyone up to speed, if you missed Keaton earlier on, Keaton, you had sex with a woman. She says she's pregnant and you think she's playing games with you.
5: Yeah, honestly, man, I think she's trying to trap me. She said she wants to have the baby. Again, I'm 22 and she expects me to pay child support or marry her and become the father to the baby. And, you know, in addition to that, all her other kids. She has five other kids.
4: And you don't think you're the father?
5: No, man, we had sex twice and I think she's lying. And I really do think this is all a trap.
4: Okay, we're going to give her a call and see if she'll agree to a paternity test, okay?
5: Okay, thank you.
4: So this was last week, Chasta. We had to get her to agree.
6: Okay. Hello.
4: Hi, is this Amanda?
6: It is.
4: Hi, Amanda. It's the Lamont Show calling. Can I get you on the radio?
6: Radio?
4: Yes. We'll give you something for going on the air, but I need a big yes out of you.
6: Okay. Yes. What do I get?
4: Well, we're calling on behalf of Keaton.
6: Okay. Is he on the line?
4: Yes. And we'll get him on in a second. I'm calling because we understand there's a dispute here. What you're going to get is a chance to prove that Keaton is the father of the baby you're having.
6: Okay, good. Because he is.
4: No, Keaton, you're on the air.
5: You're lying. This is so crazy. You're trying to trap me.
6: Trap you? You are 22 years old and you work part-time at a bar. What kind of prize is that?
5: Because you're old and used up and you just want to trap me for the money. It doesn't matter that I'm just a bar back.
6: Trap you for money? And by the way, you're avoiding returning my messages. Now the one time I hear from you is when you call me through a radio station.
4: Yeah, and I'm going to jump in here, Amanda. Keaton says he's not the father.
6: Yes, he is. And he doesn't want anything to do with me now, but he sure liked it when he was getting... He knocked me up. He's going to pay.
4: So here's what we're going to do, Amanda. We're getting a prenatal paternity test, and it can be done as early as 7 to 9 weeks of pregnancy.
6: Well, great, because that's where I'm at now.
4: Okay, so what I want to do is get a test to you and a DNA sample kit for him so you can prove that he's the father.
5: No. It's going to prove I am not the father.
6: Yes, you are.
4: All right. Well, we're going to see, and we'll get all the details to both of you off the air, okay?
6: Okay, thank you.
5: Okay, thank you.
4: Perfect. We will get the results of that test on the air next. We have Keaton on the air with us again. Keaton, how are you? Are you there?
5: I'm good. I'm a bit nervous here.
4: And Amanda, you're with us as well. How are you?
6: I'm good. Keaton, how are you?
5: I'm good, Amanda. Thank you.
6: Yeah, I haven't seen you at work lately.
5: Yeah, because I quit the bar. I got another job.
6: Yeah, I tried to call and text you.
5: Yeah, I changed my number.
6: Well, just because you changed your number, it's not going to stop me from getting you to support this baby. You're not going to hit it and quit it.
4: Now, hold on here. Now, I do have the results of the paternity test, and that can settle everything. And we haven't opened them up yet. Are you guys ready?
6: Yeah, let's hear them.
4: Okay. In my hand, I have the certified results from the laboratory. Keaton, you are not the father.
5: I knew it.
6: No, that's wrong. That's wrong.
5: It's wrong. I knew it.
4: Amanda, this is a certified prenatal DNA test, over 99% accurate. Keaton is not the father, according to this test. Now, who is the father?
6: I don't know what you're talking about. That test is wrong.
5: Yeah, that test is wrong. You lied to me. You tried to trap me. Now you're caught.
6: I didn't lie to you about the baby. I'm still pregnant.
4: Well, then, Amanda, tell us, who else were you having sex with?
5: Exactly. You used me. You probably were pregnant before you even f***ed me. Seriously.
6: I didn't use you.
5: Come on. Thank you so much, man. Sigh of relief.
4: And, Amanda, you've got a lot of explaining to do.
6: You.
4: Oh, you're not adding me to that list of guys.
5: Dude, you have no idea how happy I am right now. Honestly, I'm shaking. I feel like I could cry.
4: Well, I hope you learned something from this. Wrap your meat from here on in, Keaton.
5: Oh, my God.
7: Yeah,
5: lesson
7: exactly.
5: Learned. Absolutely. Thank you. Thank you. Thank you.
4: So, Chasta, I mean, seriously, dude, you've been with this woman twice. You know she was getting around because you worked at the bar. You were happy to score.
7: And what? You still didn't wrap it.
4: At what point do guys stop putting a coat on? Right? If it's raining, you wear a coat.
7: And with the statistics that we report here on the bone in the news department with STDs, I would not take a chance on anything, period, full stop.
4: Who's the daddy? It ain't Keaton. I'll tell you that.
7: And we don't know.
4: Who is the daddy?
7: Don't add me to this list, you said.
4: Thank you. Well... She said F you. And I said, no, don't add me.
7: She did.
4: I'm not part of that equation.
7: No,
4: absolutely.
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13: A better life with Dr. Sanjay Gupta.
14: Now seems as good a time as any to remind you, you don't always have to take healthy habits to the extreme. Not only are you unlikely to stick with something that's difficult, even if you can keep it up, it's probably going to be to the detriment of something else. And chances are that something else is more important. So if you're on a quest to improve your health, I promise the basics are going to take you much further. I'm talking about diet, try and be as plant-based as possible, exercise, meaning multiple rounds of cardio and strength training, and sleep. For most people, 7 to 9 hours a night. I'd like to think of these things as sort of a three-legged stool, right? If you're not doing any one of them, it's really hard to keep balanced with the others. The key here is you don't have to strive for perfection. Doing anything is going to be better than nothing. I'm Dr. Sanjay Gupta, helping you live a better life.
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rates are back up. Oil is up. Gold is up. And stocks are down. You know the drill. 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But the 866-496-2300 works 24 hours a day, 7 days a week, just for you. So you have a question, concern about money, all you have to do is pick up that phone and give me a call. 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If you like what I have to say and you want to set up the opportunity for us to do a review of your financial situation, just click on the Let's Talk link. That's Let's Talk, and we'll send you some information on how you can get started in taking advantage of our free financial review. Or if you just have some concerns, you want to kick the tires a little blue box to the bottom of the right-hand side of the webpage, have a question, talk to Greg, just click on that, and you'll be able to ask away. So we'll schedule 20 minutes to have a conversation about what may be concerning you. So again, all that good stuff is on the website, O'DonnellFinancialGroup.com. So this is the hour, similar to the next hour. We're going to talk about everything and anything in the world of personal finances, investment strategies, tax planning, estate planning, stock market, Social Security, real estate financing, long-term care insurance. What about life insurance? Asset or investment? You know the difference? If you don't, we need to talk about that. But basically, there's a dollar sign in front of a number. I want to talk about it. I'll let you in on a little secret. I'm licensed to have a conversation with you. So have a question, comment, let's hear it. Live and local. That's right, live and local. Just call me right here, right now at 866-496-2300. Now the firm, the O'Donnell Financial Group, is a registered investment advisor, which is also known as an RIA. We'll be talking about what an RIA is and does over the next few hours. We're also going to talk about why you want to have a fiduciary in your corner. I don't know, you can call me crazy, but I tend to believe that it's important to have someone, whether it's me or somebody else, have somebody who has a standard, a legal obligation to do what's in your best interest. And I can talk, I think I've shared, we're working on a money pit, and Some of the subs I've hired is like, don't you think you should have said something? Again, I try to have encompassing conversations. If you do take advantage of the complimentary financial review, I ask a lot of questions. I ask you to provide a lot of information. I'm never going to be accused of not bringing something up. Okay, so again, you're a smart person. I know that.
but you want to understand how things are going to be can apply to your particular situation. And unless you're talking to someone with a little bit of experience, you may not hear about that particular option. So again, another great show lined up. All starts and ends with you. So if you want to get in the queue and start a conversation, 866-496-2300. That's 866-496-2300 is the number. Or online at O'Donnellfinancialgroup.com. Hover over the media tab in the navigation bar. When the pop-up appears, click on the radio link. You'll be able to ask a question intra the show. So war's back on, right? Your interest rates are up, oil's up, gold's up, stocks are down. NASDAQ fell 2.8% this past week. Dow was down 0.375%. And the S&P 500 was down about 0.625%. Now, remember, I always round up, round down. That makes for better radio that way. Gold was up about 1% for the week. Oil was up 10.25% for the week. The 10-year touched 4.7% midweek. Closed Friday up 13 basis points at 4.67%. The 30-year bond was up 10 basis points, closing at 5.125%. 30-year fixed rate mortgage up 3 basis points at 6.58%, up 15 basis points in July. The bond markets is clearly pricing in sticky inflation and the anticipated Federal Reserve rate hikes. The Federal Rate Watch tool is now predicting an 85% chance of a hike in September. Let me repeat that. The Fed Watch tool is now predicting an 85% chance of a rate hike in September. Boy, things have flipped on their head, huh? Margin debt has hit 1.53 trillion dollars. That's a 53.7% increase year over year. It's only the 10th time in history margin debt has climbed more than 50% year over year. 8 of the last 9 times the S&P 500 was lower 1 year later, with the VID being the only outlined time frame. You know, the VID, COVID, the VID. That's what the youngins are calling it now, the VID. President, he issued more tariffs. SpaceX is down another 7.25%, closing at 115. Remember, the IPO was 135. The first trade was at 150, and it peaked at what, 235? Still thinking about SpaceX? You see the volatility of an IPO. It's not identical, but it reminds me of Facebook. Now, Facebook's done swimmingly well, but it kind of reminds me of Facebook. You know, something that was kind of hyped. Everyone was using it back in the day, and then they had more structural issues going on. But, yeah, I probably should have done. Well, there's always plenty of time to do a little research. Similar fiascos, if you will. My only thought with SpaceX right now is next month, in August, more shares are going to be released, if you will, opened up, that the there's going to be some selling, so there's potential pressure that it could go down further. Really, the entire fall, more and more shares of SpaceX by the employees or early investors are going to be able to liquidate. Now, depending on what they paid to get in, or what they were given to get in, there's going to be some math going on. So there's definitely the potential of pressure for more selling to go down. So if you're interested in it, again, if you're doing it for yourself, and it's in the NASDAQ right now, right? Right? The indices are opening it up. You're going to have exposure to it. So do you need to start speculating?
And that's really a lot of what this comes down to. It's the speculation conversation. It's a speculation conversation. Fear and greed. Fear and greed. Had a couple of those conversations this past week. It's like, okay. It, you know, again, this is your money, your choice. Just prepare to lose it. Just be prepared to lose it. That's the definition of speculation. Long-term investing is all about that diverse, that diversified, unemotional, disciplined, mathematical approach of how you build a portfolio. What do I mean by a portfolio? Well, think about a mutual fund. It has all the pie. The circle has all these different colors in it. It's all in little pie shapes, right? Well, the colors represent different investments in different asset classes. Could be sectors, right? But that's what diversification is, and that's how you minimize the downward pressure of single equity exposure. It doesn't eliminate the risk of things going down. It does not eliminate the risk of things going down. But again, it is a way in which you can employ a strategy to somewhat have a floor of how low you could go. Doesn't always hold up that way. You know, we've talked about this in the past, back in the Great Recession. If you've been around long enough, if you've been an investor long enough, you remember the Great Recession. You remember the dot-com implosion, right? So again, you know, it's going to be come down to that balancing act in there. So take notice. Take inventory, and we'll spend a little time talking about that a little bit later. Where do you stand? When's the last time you looked at your portfolio? How have things moved? We're not that far off, but I do get the sense from people calling in that there is some worry. The wall of worry is starting to get heightened. So if that's you and you want to have a conversation, 866-496-2300, 866-496-2300 is the number. We are going to have some, and I guess the other comment I would say is be prepared for more volatility next week. We have a lot going on next week. The hyperscalers, their earnings are coming out the 29th and 30th. The Fed's meeting on the 28th and 29th. I think the market's expecting the Fed to do nothing if not raise. And obviously the Iran conflict has re-escalated. What happens next? I do not know, but I would just say buckle up. All right, I'll keep talking money because that's what I do, talking about things that will affect your personal financial life. Stick around and learn more. You can visit me online at O'Donnell Financial Group.com. This is the Greg O'Donnell Financial Hour. I am Greg O'Donnell, and you're listening to me on the ODFI Radio Network.

0: You may have heard the term fiduciary in the news recently. It's a term that has gained popularity as the regulatory environment continues to shift and evolve. But what exactly is a fiduciary? And why might someone choose to work with an advisor who holds themselves to a fiduciary standard? A fiduciary refers to a person or organization that is held to a higher standard of conduct and trust. It means that as financial advisors, we are ethically bound to act in your best interests, essentially putting your interests above our own. While the term has become more widespread lately, the concept is nothing new. Regardless of any regulatory body, we always work to represent you, to ensure that the financial advice we provide is objective and unbiased, and that your unique needs are always our primary focus. It starts at the very beginning when we work together to complete your financial profile. We work with you to understand your personal and financial goals, explore what-if scenarios, and plan for the future. By working together in this way, we can give you a more thorough and informed financial strategy. And as life changes, we will be there to ensure your plans are still on track. Being a fiduciary is about loyalty, honesty, trust. These are the standards we hold ourselves to, and we always will.
1: Are slated to retire over the next two decades. Are you ready for retirement? Here are five words you should consider. Income. One formula to determine retirement income involves a multiple of your annual income in relation to your current age. Do you know how much you may need? Assets. Since 2007, the number of workers who are less confident in their retirement strategy has nearly doubled. How is your current approach working? Housing. Nearly one-third of adults over age 50 have seen their homes decline substantially in value since 2007. Will you want to make a change? Lifestyle. 70% of workers intend to work during retirement, yet only 27% of retirees do. How long will you continue working? Health. Less than 30% of all Americans have set up a will, trust, or power of attorney. And less than 10% of boomers have made provision for extended medical care. Are you prepared? Retirement readiness. It's all about asking the right questions and getting the answers you need. We're here to help. Give us a call today,

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That's 866-496-2300. Because I'm live, local, and very much unrehearsed. But because I can give you real practical advice when it comes to home ownership, rental properties, developing properties, building properties, life insurance products, the stock market, your workplace retirement plan, AMT or estate tax concerns, college funding, or addressing the reality of just getting older. Again, if you have questions of any of these, give me a call right here, right now at 866-496-2300. Is that number to get in the queue and have a conversation about what may or may not be ailing you, and or what you should be doing with the, as you prepare for the next wave that may be crashing onto the beach. So 866-496-2300. Don't forget the website, O'Donnell Financial Group.com. if you're curious about the impacts of a Roth IRA conversion. Remember, you can convert as much as you want. You just have limitations to funding a Roth IRA based on your income level. So keep that in mind. A lot of news about unemployment. Unemployment's in the news right now. The Journal's reporting that more Amazon and gig workers are turning to SNAP and Medicaid to make ends meet, the study's finding. The job market's solid, but some are left out. And is your job, is your position exposed to AI? Experts can't agree on what shoe's going to drop next. But the thing that you've got to keep in mind, again, this is depending on your age. And actually, I had a conversation on Thursday in Walnut Creek. The daughter-in-law got laid off, was expecting to get a job. She's in the tech industry, expecting to get a job, no big deal. It happens in that game. You get laid off, you pick up another gig somewhere else. Well, all of a sudden, we're now going on a year and a half and still can't find work. 42, can't find work. You know, there's obviously that the word of discrimination comes into mind, you know, age discrimination. You know, ideally, I would assume, again, I don't know what else could potentially be happening. Maybe companies are looking for younger workers because younger workers are willing to put in more work or more familiar with the latest round of technology. Who knows? Who knows? The one thing that I do know, based on what happened back in the day, if you were, you know, when we look at the Great Recession, if you were over the age of 50, according to the Urban Institute, when that crisis happened, right? When the credit crisis happened, after 1 year, a third of individuals over the age of 50 had found a job. But after a year and a half, 41% of people were still unemployed. So after a year, 60% over the age of 50 were looking for a job. They didn't have one yet. And 41% were still unemployed after a year and a half. So and we've discussed the preparation when it comes to what you should be doing, and things are changing. How much has AI changed the game? Don't know. But we've talked about how, or you've heard the term cash is king. Cash is king when you're thinking about a market's going down and you're going to be able to buy in on the bottom. Timing, right? Never, the opportunity never presents itself. But if you're concerned about your position, if you're concerned about a layoff, if you're concerned about wage pressure, people are taking your job for less money, then the question that I would have for you is, how much do you have in reserves? Right? And if we're looking at what, according to the Urban Institute, a year and a half, well, what if your monthly expenses? You know, one of the things that we do in the complimentary review is we like to look at all your expenses. And I know you're fine. You don't need to worry about that. But what if something were to happen? Do you have the ability to access cash
if you were to lose your job. Now, if you're sitting on lots of appreciation in the stock market, let's say you have money in a brokerage account, you have lots of gains in it. Remember, you're going to have to be paying, you may be paying taxes. Now, there are some strategies that you could employ, right? Maybe you borrow to bridge the gap, and then you sell the following of the next year, so that you can minimize taxation. Again, if you're going to be living on capital gains, it's always going to be a function of income. What level does it kick in? It could be anywhere from 0 to 20%, right? So then you need to start thinking more globally, more holistically about what your options are and what's the best way of going about selling to pay your bills. Now, ideally, you have up to a couple years of cash reserves. More than a couple years, it feels a little redundant. Again, it's okay. I would just implore you to have strategies like a laddered approach. I like double tax-free munis. I like treasuries. I would consider creating a ladder effect, so you always have money coming due. Why a treasury? Well, very similar to a CD, so you're really not getting that great of a yield. But you can eliminate some of the California tax by owning a treasury. So that appeals to me. Double tax freeze, well, if you're really looking for yield, trying to make the most you possibly can, you're generally looking at a quote-unquote closed-end fund, right? So you're going to have some limitations on liquidity, so they're going to be a little bit illiquid, no different than an interval fund, right? No different than a note. That generally will have its callable features to it, which, you know, isn't fully liquid. So there are some challenges in there. But again, if we build out the proper strategy, ladder your investments in such a way that you know you always have money coming due. Life has a funny way of throwing, you know, curveballs at all of us. Need a new roof, need a new furnace. You know, here in California, a lot of things are going to get outlawed at the end of the year. Right, going into 2027, what is it? The water heater, the furnace. You know, if you have to replace it, and the old models are no longer available, that might be a pricey situation. I wanted to do solar in my house, but I had to upgrade my entire electrical system. You know, things that you don't know what you don't know until you know. So just something to keep in mind. So if you want to take advantage of the complimentary review, great. If you just want to make sure you're okay and you want me to send you over the budget worksheet,

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3: I guess that was girl math, right? IBM's off 35% as well. So is it time to buy any of these? If I'm looking at the charts right now, and I'm looking at Tesla. Tesla tested this level back at 24. It was lower. Tesla was pushing down 50. It's off 36 now, call it 45. It broke 50 back in 2025 a couple different times. Your perfect example of retesting the lows, not once, not twice, not three times, but four times before it went on its current run, and now it's down 35%, so it has some room to fall if we assumed it's going to retest its lows. And oftentimes I'll talk about retesting or levels of support in the marketplace. What you do when you're looking at a chart, you're looking to see when was the last time it was at a particular level. Again, we're back to January. We're starting to approach March, April levels for Tesla. Obviously, SpaceX is something totally new for so many of you, and you know we've heard the saga of IBM. You know, sometimes people just kind of scratch their heads and say what, but Oracle's an example of off 65%. Obviously, Larry Ellison has a lot to do with the Paramount takeover of. And are they too diversified? Is he too spread out? Is that what's driving the downward pressure in Oracle? But when you're looking at, if you're that person who's trying to time the market, historically speaking, when you start getting this low, the question is, what are the fundamentals? And do you have the time, temperament, and basic understanding of the markets? Follow me? So something to keep in mind from that position. You know, one of the things that I like about our direct indexing approach, if we own these positions, once it was down more than 5% on our monthly observation date or viewing, we would have been out of these positions at 5%. Well, that's in theory why we like the direct indexing approach. Again, it's going to be a concentrated position. And again, you can set it up many different ways. You could have excluded some of these positions if you weren't a fan of Elon. So you wouldn't even have access to SpaceX or Tesla. But it's a way of managing the volatility. Does it, again, as I said, when it comes to diversification, it doesn't eliminate downward pressure. But in theory, if we own those where we're at, then you would have been out potentially and been somewhat protected from some of these large drawdowns. You know, Netflix off 47%, Microsoft off almost 30%.

0: 20%, Oracle off 65%, Tesla off 37%, SpaceX off 43%, IBM off 35% at the current time. So something to keep in mind, something to look at. But, yeah. But why don't we go out to the phone lines? Glenn, how can I help you?
1: Hey, Greg, always enjoy your show. Last week I was listening and somebody had like a $1.5 million portfolio. You mentioned a 4% withdrawal rate, but then you mentioned 3% inflation. And somehow I got confused between you mentioning $60,000 a year, $30,000. I guess my simple question is, the 4% rule, does that include the, you know, that you adjust it for inflation, or do you have to adjust that down? Help me understand that if you can.
0: Well, I think in that example last week, 4% of $1.5 million is $60,000 a year, right? So again, if you make some assumptions, the 4% rule is more of a guideline when it comes to making assumptions. If you're going to run projections, 4% is generally how we view it, is generally a riskless return in the marketplace. But the classic rule of the 4% rule, you would, the 4% with 3% inflation, you would then adjust the calculation up every year. So it would be 3% of 4%. So you'd be looking at 4.125% for the following year if you were trying to, quote unquote, adhere to the quote unquote rule that's been around forever. The rules of thumb are just that. They're potential guidelines. Everybody's situation is a little bit different. There are folks who want to always maintain their principal, so they live within their means. If they have a good year like last year and they made, call it 20%, they take their profit off the table and then they'd live on that. If they didn't make any money, then they wouldn't spend, they wouldn't take any money out of the marketplace. Again, doesn't really work for IRA. But there's many different ways of applying the math to meet your lifestyle. Still there?
1: And what do you think of of the new research that says, I can't remember the number, but 4 points, if they've raised it now for a diversified portfolio, that it's even higher than 4%.
0: They're raising it because inflation's up. Again, it's another rule of thumb. In my example last week, it was just quick, easy math. again, you could have said 5%. With inflation, we should be really looking at 5%. But the other flip side is, at a certain point, you potentially could be running out of money if you don't have any growth whatsoever in the portfolio.
1: Very good. Thank you.
0: All right, buddy. Thanks for listening. 866-496-2300. That's 866-496-2300. Living Trust, do you have one? Maybe you should. Maybe you could have it all. Stick around and learn more. 866-496-2300. 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

0: You may have heard the term fiduciary in the news recently. It's a term that has gained popularity as the regulatory environment continues to shift and evolve. But what exactly is a fiduciary? And why might someone choose to work with an advisor who holds themselves to a fiduciary standard? A fiduciary refers to a person or organization that is held to a higher standard of conduct and trust. It means that as financial advisors, we are ethically bound to act in your best interests, essentially putting your interests above our own. While the term has become more widespread lately, the concept is nothing new. Regardless of any regulatory body, we always work to represent you, to ensure that the financial advice we provide is objective and unbiased, and that your unique needs are always our primary focus. It starts at the very beginning when we work together to complete your financial profile. We work with you to understand your personal and financial goals, explore what-if scenarios, and plan for the future. By working together in this way, we can give you a more thorough and informed financial strategy. And as life changes, we will be there to ensure your plans are still on track. 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

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If there is, I believe I can help you. 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So if you have a question, want to give me a call right here, right now at 866-496-2300. Or you can do what some of these folks have done, is go to the website, hover your mouse or your cursor over the media tab, and then as you see the radio link appear, if you click on the radio link, you'll be greeted with a pop-up that will allow you to ask a question intra the show. Dan writes, how often do you see people with $5 million plus or 5M plus invest solely in things like VTI, SPY, or the usual low-cost index funds through retirement? Isn't this how people like Warren Buffett take disciplined approach to market psychology? If one lives with reasonable expenses in retirement, so what if the market destroys 30%? Isn't a potential upside of growth worth it? So qualified purchasers, that's someone with more than $4 million of qualified assets, they're diversified. And yes, there's diversification in the low-cost funds that you've talked about. But generally speaking, my experience with qualified purchasers, they use active management. They use active strategies to continue to grow their wealth. I believe the stat is there are four times as many privately held companies earning more than $100 million a year than there are public companies earning. So let me say that again. There are roughly, I think the number is 3,000, but don't hold me to this. I'll go back and research this for you. We'll talk about it next week. I think the number is, if the number is 3,000, if there's 3,000 public companies earning north of $100 million per year, there is something like 15,000 to 18,000 privately held companies earning that type of money. Warren Buffett, when that famous line or comment that he made, I believe it had more to do with the question being asked of him, what guidance would you give somebody who's just starting out? And he would say, just invest in index funds, get broad-based diversification until you get to a certain level. Berkshire Hathaway has always been, they were the forerunner of private equity investing. They routinely bought privately held companies that were well run. I know this because I know someone who bought one of their companies, well run manufacturer in that instance. And Warren didn't necessarily believe in retirement because he wanted them to continue running the company, but he would buy companies that had great cash flows to generate income so that he could continue to buy other companies. Yes, Buffett bought public companies, when it comes to the qualified purchasers, people with real money, right, real discretionary money, they generally take advantage of active participation, active funds. There's always going to be a smattering. You know, we do that in our asset allocation models. If we're looking at at large cap growth, we're going to have an active and a passive sleeve inside that asset class. The growth, value, we want to take advantage. There's many different ways of investing. And you're going to have a discipline, and you're going to put it to work. But great question. I mean, again, it's always going to be the need, the ability, the willingness to be an investor.
the challenge with private firms investing in the private space is you're going to have illiquidity. But you could be doing that with some public companies as well, depending on how the vehicle, the wrapper that they're used in. So, but great question. But yeah, I would say it's virtually zero. Your question, I think, is virtually zero if I'm really stopping and thinking that one through. Richard writes, I'm still working full-time and I turn 73 in August. Should I start investing? Oh, no. Should I start getting my RMDs while I'm still actively working? Should I start getting my RMDs while I'm actively working? Well, you're not required. If you're still working, you don't have to take your RMDs at the current time. So why would you, unless you need the money, why would you take the money out and potentially be paying or putting yourself into a higher tax bracket? That would be my thought process. But there are exceptions to continue to work while you're 73. We can talk about that later in the show today. But can you? Yes. Should you? I think it's going to be a function of how large is that IRA that you have. That's generally the test for me. Because at some point, your IRAs, your 401ks, they're designed for income. And in this situation, your money's in a 401k, I'm assuming. If it's in an IRA, well, you're going to have to take money out. So a couple different things that are going on there. If your money's inside your employer's plan, then you're not required to take the money out if you're still working at 73. If you're still working and you have money in the plan and you have IRAs, traditional IRAs, then you're going to be forced to take money out of those. Okay. 866-496-2300. We'll take a quick break. We come back. What's going on with the bond market? Stick around to find out more. 866-496-2300. 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

0: 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If you're not listening to me on 8:10 a.m., I'm going to need you to switch to that station or stream me, continue to stream me on 8:10 a.m. KSFO, because the show does not end at the top of the hour. I'm always amazed at how quickly the show does go by. And in the couple minutes that I wanted to talk about taxes, but I'm probably going to need to push that over to the other side of the hour. One of the things that's come up of late is the question of life insurance. Lots of questions on it, been helping lots of people, lots of different forms of life insurance, whether you're looking for growth, whether you're looking for income, if you're looking for estate planning, or if you're just simply trying to find a policy to protect your loved ones. Life insurance is one of those hidden time clocks. Look, we're never as healthy as we were yesterday. And when you apply for life insurance, carriers review your age, your health history, any pre-existing conditions. The younger you are, the shorter the medical history, the fewer factors that can affect your rating. And generally speaking, there are some 40-year terms out there. The most common is 30. You can buy life insurance when you're older in life. Generally, you're going to maybe forced into having to buy a permanent policy, a policy that will allow for cash infusions, cash deposits. Term insurance is quite popular with the younger generations. Years ago when with the kids were little, I had purchased a 20-year term policy and a 30-year term policy, knowing that 20-year was going to be there if, God forbid, something happened to me, so that my wife would have money for the kids to get them through college. And there was an additional $1 million policy for her after the kids were out of college. So again, you could create ladders of life insurance as well. But again, it's always come down to that timing, when you're going to apply for it. Term insurance is a quicker process, and it's a very reasonable way to buy cheap insurance to protect you. You're only locked in for a year at a time. But in my example, look, I bought a 20-year policy and a 30-year policy. At any point in time over those time periods, I could stop purchasing, buying on the renewal if I chose not to, that I didn't need it, because I may have bought a permanent policy. Excuse me, a little tongue twisted after an hour of rambling. But if that's something that you want to have a conversation about, more than happy to have that conversation with you. Coming up on the other side of the hour, what to do with your money, inflation, taxation without representation, the job market. What's the Fed going to do next? Stick around and learn more. The number, 866-496-2300. The website's O'DonnellFinancialGroup.com. Have all kinds of great tools to help you in your journey. And it all starts with a little blue button at the bottom. Have a question? Talk to me. Schedule a 20-minute conversation with me. All right, we'll be back in a couple minutes. You're listening to me on the ODFI Radio Network.
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We're rolling into the weekend with Red Reiner's Lunatic Fringe and Def Leppard's Rock of Ages. Good morning, Boneheads. Happy Saturday to you. It's Tony back in for another 10 to 3. Text lines are open at 888-303-BONE. And if you haven't heard it now, let me be the bearer of good news. We've got AC/DC tickets to give out next week. And I've got details on how you and a friend can get to this massive show that's happening at Levi's Stadium on August 5th. Let's get it started with The Who. It's Behind Blue Eyes on The Bone.

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It's the weekend where so many innocent beers will be sacrificed on my altar of chug. This is your weekend bone.

From the wall, that's Hey You on 107.7 The Bone. And we've always got something going on with our socials. Whether it's the latest rock star interviews, concert clips, or stuff from around the office, The Bone Socials is the place to be. But even we want you to disconnect for a bit and catch a few shows of your own. That's why we started posting our monthly concert calendars. Baby Huey makes them, and it points you in the direction of a good time. We drop a fresh list of shows happening around the band beyond at the top of every month. So be sure to catch our August calendar when that rolls around over on our socials at 107.7 The Bone. And if you want to look ahead and see what's going down later on this year, head over to our Bone Events page at 107.7thebone.com/events.

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0: Hey, morning, right here on the Rock of the Bay, 107.7 The Bone. What's up? It's Tony, getting your weekend started with some of the best rock on the radio. If you want to get a shout in, shoot me a text at 888-303-BONE. More music after this.
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Ozzy Osbourne and Queen bringing us back from the break right here on 107.7 The Bone. Happy Saturday, Boneheads. You got your weekend jock Tony here. I'll be with you until 3 o'clock. 888-303-BONE is the number to the text line. Baby Huey's back later on today. He'll run the 3 to 7 shift, and then it's straight into our Saturday night lineup. You're listening to 107.7 The Bone. We are the Rock of the Bay, and we're turning loose some Lover Boy.

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1: The Bonehead family is so badass, even rock stars are members. 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

and smell better with the bone on. Wait, I meant sound better. Don't ask what I'm doing over here that smells.

Thin Lizzy and Green Day right here on the Rock of the Bay, 107.7 The Bone. What's up? It's Tony hanging out with you for the next few hours. If you want to get a shout to go with your Saturday morning, hit me up on the text line at 888-303-BONE. Baby Huey will be taking over after I take off later on this afternoon. And speaking of Huey, he will definitely be excited to talk about our big online contest involving Chris Jericho. We both have the details on that coming up, and we will also fill you in on our big AC/DC contest starting on Monday. So be sure to keep it locked on the Bone.

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5: 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Before you race to the coffee machine, drink a big glass of water. 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At the end of the day, you want to create your very own wind-down ritual, an hour before bed, whatever that might look like for you. 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That really works for me. I'm Dr. Sanjay Gupta, helping you live a better life.
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0: That's the crew with Home Sweet Home on the Rock of the Bay. You got your weekend jock, Tony, running the boards and taking shouts on the text line at 888-303-BONE. I got some more music coming up, including Def Leppard, Bowie, and some Steve Miller Band right after this.
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Bowie's Rebel Rebel, along with Def Leppard, bringing us back into the music right here on 107.7 The Bone. Time to shout out some boneheads. If you want in, shoot me a text at 888-303-BONE. Starting us off, we got Nick from my old town of Richmond. Shout out to you, Nick. We also have Ed from Vallejo and Kathleen from Santa Clara rocking with us on the text line as well. You're listening to 107.7 The Bone. We are the Rock of the Bay, and we are the hometown station of the Steve Miller Band.

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Cheap Trick and Tesla taking us into the afternoon right here on 107.7 The Bone. What's up? It's Tony. You got me until 3 o'clock. 888-303-BONE is the number to the text line if you want to get a shout in. Still to come, AC/DC will be rolling into Levi's Stadium on August 5th. We've been talking about this for months. We've got a way to get you and a friend into the show, so stick around and I'll share that info with you next hour. Let's get back to it with The Clash. Should I stay or should I go? On The Bone.

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1: I want to tell you a story about the house went blue. I come home one Friday, had to tell the landlady I done lost my job. She said, that don't confront me, long as I get my money next Friday. 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

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Now next Friday I come out in Atherin, and out the door I went.

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I said, I know. Everybody funny.

George Thorogood meal, it would definitely be just those three drinks. One bourbon, one scotch, and one beer on the bone. And over on the bone socials, Chesta and Baby Huey got to sit down with the man himself as George talks San Francisco opening for the Rolling Stones and what it really takes to be the best. We also posted clips of Evanescence and Spirit Box from their recent show at the Shoreline, and we post a fresh concert calendar at the top of every month. So connect with us today on our socials at 107.7 The Bone. We also have a YouTube page that has every full-length rock star interview at 107.7 Rocks the Bay, and you can find me on my little slice of Instagram at Tony107.7 FM.

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Running with the Devil, that's Van Halen rocking us back from the break right here on 107.7 The Bone. Hey, it's Tony, and don't go anywhere. If you want to score 2 tickets to AC/DC at Levi's Stadium, you're going to want to stick around for the details on our upcoming contest next hour. 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

Foghat, Slow Ride, and Judas Priest taking us into another hour of rock right here on 107.7 The Bone. Hey, it's Tony, your weekend jock. You got me until 3. 888-303-BONE is the number to the text line if you want to get a shout in. And AC/DC will be making their way to the Bay in just a couple of weeks. The Bone's got the hookup to get you into the show. So stick around and I'll have the info heading your way later on this hour.

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3: Back in 2019, I made a documentary for HBO called One Nation Under Stress. And what was true then is still true now. Money and financial problems are consistently ranked as the number one cause of stress in the United States. And a brand new study out of the Mayo Clinic found that worrying about money may age the heart even faster than traditional risk factors. Unlike an acute stressor, such as a short-term work deadline or a brief illness, financial strain is often chronic and ongoing. And because money affects so many aspects of daily life, financial stress can be difficult to escape. Even so, financial stress does not mean you're doomed. Just means you need to double down on the things you know are good for heart health: diet, exercise, sleep, and of course, not smoking. I'm Dr. Sanjay Gupta, helping you live a better life.

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1: 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It's been over 10 years since they've been in our neck of the woods, and The Bone does not want you to miss out on this. Tune in all this coming week, Monday through Friday, during the 8 a.m. and 11 a.m. hours, for your shot at two tickets to catch AC/DC at Levi Stadium on August 5th. We'll open up the phone lines for this, so be sure to keep that phone close. Your first shot at AC/DC tickets will be Monday morning during the Lamont Show, right here on The Bone.

0: That's the one and only queen on the Rock of the Bay with Another One Bites the Dust. Hey, it's Tony. You got me until 3. Baby Huey's getting ready to take over after I take off. But if you still want to get a shout in, the text lines are open at 888-303-BONE. More music after this.
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6: We've all been there, in a boring meeting, a long lecture, struggling to stay awake. No matter how hard you try, you nod off, and that is never a good look. Aside from the obvious, making sure you're getting enough sleep, there are a couple quick pick-me-ups that experts recommend before you take your seat. If you have time, you might try to squeeze in a quick nap, just a couple minutes even. That can increase your alertness. Or try to pop outside for a quick walk, get your blood and your hormones pumping, splash some cold water on your face, or grab a cup of coffee, obviously. If you're not a caffeine drinker, even just taking small sips of water throughout your meeting could be enough to keep you awake. Of course, you could also make a point to engage in the meeting. You're not likely to fall asleep while you're actually talking. I'm Dr. Sanjay Gupta, helping you live a better life.
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Have a Cigar, Pink Floyd on 107.7 The Bone. Let's get back to shouting out some boneheads. If you want in, shoot me a text at 888-303-BONE. This hour, we've got Ginger Mike from Ocean Beach, who is digging the Rolling Stones we were spinning. And we've got a newcomer to the text line, Jason from Hayward, who is also a massive AC/DC fan. Welcome aboard, Jason. Shout out to you. 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And we are the rock of the bay, baby. Here's Audio Slave.

2 o'clock with the Foo Fighters and Bad Company right here on the Rock of the Bay 107.7 The Bone. What's up? It's Tony. You got me for the rest of the hour. You can find me on Instagram at Tony1077FM and over on the text lines at 888-303-BONE. Baby Huey's coming up right at 3, and he will be followed by our always fun Saturday night lineup. So be sure to stick around.

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1: This is the sound of Claire cooking dinner at home. And that's the sound of a fraud alert from Wells Fargo flagging a charge for a pricey restaurant in Paris. Considering Claire isn't in Paris right now, that seemed odd. To the bank? Yeah.
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back in with the Black Crowes and Foreigner on 107.7 The Bone. Hey, it's Tony, and that'll do it for me. Baby Huey's back on the air. He's got you from 3 to 7. And then we roll straight into Saturday night with Sammy Hagar, Bonebreakers, and Soundwaves FM. Last second shout goes to another newcomer to the Bone text line. We've got Shane from San Jose. Welcome aboard, Shane, and thanks for tuning in. I'll catch you tomorrow morning at 10 a.m. You're listening to 107.7 The Bone. We are the Rock in the Bay, and we are the hometown station for Metallica.

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What's up, Boneheads? Baby Huey here. Happy Saturday. And here we are. Can you believe it? It's the last weekend for the month of July. This month has been flying by so fast. But hey, that's what happens when you're having fun like myself. Please follow me on Instagram at BabyHuey83 to see all the shenanigans I've been getting myself into all month long. As you hit that follow button, enjoy Radiohead on the Rock of the Bay, 107.7 The Bone.

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9: Now seems as good a time as any to remind you, you don't always have to take healthy habits to the extreme. Not only are you unlikely to stick with something that's difficult, even if you can keep it up, it's probably going to be to the detriment of something else. And chances are that something else is more important. So if you're on a quest to improve your health, I promise the basics are going to take you much further. I'm talking about diet. Try and be as plant-based as possible. Exercise, meaning multiple rounds of cardio and strength training, and sleep. For most people, 7 to 9 hours a night. I'd like to think of these things as sort of a three-legged stool, right? If you're not doing any one of them, it's really hard to keep balanced with the others. The key here is you don't have to strive for perfection. Doing anything is going to be better than nothing. I'm Dr. Sanjay Gupta, helping you live a better life.
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Well, if you're looking to get out of the house this weekend and rock like a hurricane, I personally invite you to my hometown of Alameda for the annual Art and Wine Fair. That's happening this weekend over on Park Street. Ton of vendors out there, ton of food and drink options, local musicians playing, plus my boys in the Spazmatics. They're playing today from 4 to 6 p.m. So if you're in the area, you have time to get over there and see them live. They are incredible. Love that band. I saw them last week at Dan's at Walnut Creek, and I posted videos on my Instagram. Please follow me at BabyHuey83, and I'll see you at Park Street.

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1: This is Robert Carey, and I wanted to thank you for always making me smile and putting music in my heart. You're truly a very special part of my day. See you at the next show. Love, love you guys. Keep rocking.
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Exciting week for myself. I recorded a brand new interview with WWE superstar, and I can say a dear friend of mine, Royce Keyes. We covered a ton of topics, including his upcoming match at SummerSlam next weekend, his debut at the Royal Rumble earlier this year, making the transition to WWE, and also July 23rd this week was named Royce Keyes Day in his hometown of East Palo Alto, and so much more. You can watch that interview right now on the Bones YouTube channel, and also listen on the Bones podcast feed. And while you're online, get your tickets ASAP for WWE Summer Tour that's going to be at the Adventist Health Arena in Stockton tonight. 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

Boom. It's the weekend, baby. And there's a ton of cool stuff to do in the bay. But that garage isn't gonna clean itself. Just put on your weekend bone and you're all good.

classic Pink Floyd on the bone. Huey here with a reminder how stacked the Bay Area is with concerts and shows happening all throughout this summer and into the fall seasons. 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

0: Kiss on the Bone, and shout out to my dude, Phil Demmel. I was hanging out with him and Craig LoCicero from Forbidden last night at the Oakland Arena for WWE's Friday Night SmackDown. Good times with great people, so much fun. But I bring up Phil's name because last month on opening night of the Alameda County Fair in Pleasanton, Phil jumped on stage and played with Gene Simmons and his band. So I know for him, that was an awesome experience. So follow Phil on Instagram at Phil Demmel to see photos and videos. Huey, check it in. 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

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Last week, Chas and I talked to Jared Reddick from Bowling for Soup. He was so much fun to talk to. We talked about his storytelling, writing style, how he met WWE superstar Alexa Bliss. 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